0: 86 to 102.11. Yes, I did miss that one.
1: Okay, because that's a big one. I mean, as we've been watching it going up and down, so down almost $3. I'm curious, yesterday afternoon we were hearing of President Trump approving the pipeline permits for, well, Keystone XL. I don't think it's called that anymore. But can you talk a little about that and how it impacted the markets?
0: Yeah, I think this is an interesting one. And I was watching, you know, kind of price on Western Canadian Select, because it, realistically, this would get more of Alberta's oil to the world. It moved a little bit higher, but there's so much other things going on that you can't really see the true effects of news on this side. But, you know, overall, what would happen is, you know, Alberta would benefit from this, because this would start in Hardisty, in kind of mid-central Alberta here, and go down to Wyoming, but also create more jobs. There's not a full connection in place here on this side yet either. They're trying. The Prairie Connector project has been underway. So this is just this approval from Trump's side. But we still need federal support, state support, environmental support from this side. So there's a lot of hurdles to still go through. This would add funds to the Canadian economy and hopefully recoup some of that $1.3 billion that Keystone XL cost Alberta taxpayers.
1: Ah, yes, the Kenny government when he backed that. All right, we'll watch that closely and talk to you in the next hour.
0: Yeah, sounds good.
1: Rob Geary, Popwitch Carmelia Advisory Group, CIBC Wood Gundy. This weekend, oh, nice temperatures, sunshine, perfect one to get out for a walk or a cycle along the Elbow or Bow River. And while you're out and about, you might notice a number of people with garbage bags in hand, cleaning up our riverbanks and pathways. This is the 59th annual cleanup. Jim Davis, Parks Program Coordinator, Calgary Parks and Open Spaces, joining us this afternoon. Thanks for your time, Jim.
2: Oh, yeah, you bet. Thank you so much for having me on.
1: Wait a second. 59 years? Take me back to how this all began.
2: Yeah, you know, it is a pretty incredible story. It started back in the late 60s when a young 12-year-old girl noticed a mattress lying in the Elbow River and wasn't able to get it out herself, but instead of just leaving it and calling it good, she wrote a letter to the Calgary Herald and, you know, wanted inspired, I think, a sense of action, a sense of stewardship that she cared so much. And that small gesture has turned into 59 years of an increasingly growing campaign of Calgarian volunteers cleaning up not only riverbanks these days, but also parks and pathways all over the city.
1: So is it just a one-day affair, a two-day affair? Many years ago, I was involved in it, and I'm pretty sure I just did one day. How long is the actual cleanup?
2: Yeah, that's a good memory. You're absolutely right. It did used to be one day. Since then, you know, we've expanded it to 3 days, and it's been, I think, a great thing because it's really increased the number of groups that are able to participate. What we find now is many corporate groups prefer to volunteer on a weekday. So today is a day when there's a lot of corporate groups out there. In fact, we were out this morning with our event sponsor, ConocoPhillips Canada. And then we also have over the weekend a lot of community groups, families, friends, you name it. We have groups out there that have been doing it 30 years. So, yeah, 3 days now, Friday, Saturday, and Sunday. So you'll notice folks out all weekend on our pathways.
1: Well, it is a big job. I even remember when I participated in it, you thought, oh, my gosh, you don't realize how much there is along the riverbanks and pathways. So the cleanup, of course, makes everything look nice. But what about the other importance of ensuring that we are keeping the riverbanks and whatever you can get out of the river out of it?
2: Well, yeah, of course. You know, of course, there's the aesthetic quality, as you mentioned, and, you know, folks enjoy seeing their parks clean. But, you know, it does impact wildlife, and it can negatively impact wildlife if they ingest garbage or get entangled in garbage. There can be plastics out there. In fact, just this morning, we pulled one of those long banners that you see sometimes hanging from overpasses to advertise events, bundled up in the river, might have blown off in the windstorm last weekend. So, you know, all kinds of things that can negatively impact wildlife are

0: impact water quality. So, yeah, it's just a great way to, you know, protect our natural environment, to get out there and remove some of these things from the environment.
1: And so that does get me thinking, if you've got the volunteers kind of along the riverbank and the pathway, do you ever have volunteers actually in boats or anything? Is there ever a need to get shopping carts out of areas that volunteers can't reach?
0: You know, that's a good point. We do ask our volunteers to be safe, and so we don't like them to take too many chances and go, you know, be wading into the river. But we do have a system in place where they can use 311 to identify things that they found that might not be safe to remove, so that we can have a city crew remove it later.
1: Okay, that's a good idea for sure. We kind of take our pathways and river system for granted, just thinking, oh, it's there, but you don't recognize how extensive it is. So this must be such an undertaking. As you said, now it's 3 days, but when it comes to even how much garbage you collect, it must be incredible.
0: Yeah, in fact, it's gotten so big, you know, it's kind of gotten beyond some of the logistics of weighing it. But the way we like to measure it now is in that length of pathways. So this year, we have over 300 kilometers of pathway will be covered by volunteer groups. We have about 190 volunteer groups registered and signed up this year. So yeah, over 300 kilometers of pathways that'll have groups and volunteers along there picking up garbage.
1: Well, 190 groups, and I'm sure a group is more than two people, so that's when you get into the couple of thousand volunteers?
0: Yeah, absolutely. In fact, we ask groups up front, you know, about how many do you estimate, and just based on the estimates of what groups think they're going to bring out, it would be about 3,000 volunteers this weekend. So, yeah, that's, you know, that's an amazing thing. 3,000 people willing to take time out of their weekend to go and pick up garbage and take care of the park. So it's much appreciated.
1: I'm glad it wasn't. Was it just last week we had the spring snowstorm? I'm starting to forget. You guys lucked out with the weather.
0: Yeah. Oh my goodness. Yeah. I was a little bit nervous there for a little while. It's like, oh my gosh, with the snow and the wind. And you know, we've had other years where the snow was falling up to a couple of days before. But yeah, fingers crossed. I mean, this weekend's just phenomenal. We just really lucked out, like you said. So.
1: How do you plan anything in Calgary? Is it too late, Jim, for people who are hearing this and saying, oh, can I get involved? Or is this too late? You have to register as a volunteer, just curious?
0: It is too late for this year. We do ask to register because there are some materials that we go over with groups to make sure it's a safe and fulfilling experience for everyone. However, we do have a program where you can pick up litter year-round in the city's parts, and it's called TLC Kits. So if you're just to punch in on the internet TLC Kits Calgary, you'll come up with a page that will then have information about how to pick up free litter cleanup kits at the Inglewood Bird Sanctuary, and it also has all kinds of tips for how to report bag locations when you deposit bags after your cleanup, and safety tips, things to keep in mind during your cleanup.
1: I like it. TLC Kits Calgary is the best thing to put into the search. You bet. Jim, have yourself a great cleanup this weekend.
0: Thank you so much. Really appreciate it.
1: Jim Davis, Parks Program Coordinator, Calgary Parks and Open Spaces, joining us this afternoon. And I do pride, not myself, but our city, on being very clean. You visit other cities, Vancouver, Toronto, and I think they are a lot dirtier. I know some people will say, have you been in downtown Calgary lately? Yes, we are kind of falling down in some areas. But overall, I'd like to think we've got a pretty clean city. Time now to look at your drive home with Truman Time Saver Traffic.
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3: On northbound Deerfoot, there is construction before Memorial Drive. Your left lane's blocked on northbound Deerfoot with a speed restriction in place. It's going to take you about 15 minutes from Pagan Trail. If you want to avoid that, you could head east and use 36th Street or Stony Trail. We have reports of a collision on northbound 52nd Street just before 17th Avenue, so that could take an extra 5 minutes. Blackfoot Trail looking pretty slow eastbound from Ogden Road over towards Deerfoot. That's going to be 15 to 20 minutes. It's probably due to that construction on Deerfoot. McKnight Boulevard, there's a collision eastbound over top of Deerfoot blocking your left lane. A tow truck's on scene, so that might be clearing shortly. Just a little bit of increased volume from near Center Street. Down in the southeast on Stony Trail.

0: We've got a collision westbound at Deerfoot. It's got your left lane blocked off. Westbound Stoney's going to be an extra 10 to 15 minutes from near 52nd Street. 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
1: Jock Wilson in, Edmonton Oilers out. Now, which Canadian team? Oh, Montreal. I'm going to cheer for Montreal now.
2: They're the only
1: now.
2: Team left. That's They're the it. Only team left, Angela. Hey, you know what? Connor McDavid said it best last night. He said, we were an average team all year. An average team with high expectations. You're going to get disappointed. And that's exactly what happened to Oilers last night. You know, they didn't have their mojo. They weren't a good team all season long. And now there's a lot of questions about, you know, what do you do? You know, is the coach moved again? You know, they've changed their coaches more than I changed my underwear, like 7 coaches in the last 10 years. It's crazy. Stan Bowman has done a really, really poor job as the general manager there. They still haven't found a goaltender. And they got 2 of the best players on the planet. And of course, the other interesting thing with Connor McDavid is he signed a 2-year contract. And so he has basically put the organization on notice. And if you can't win me a championship in the next 2 years, I'm out of here. So it's going to be very interesting to see what this team does in the offseason.
1: Did you say they've changed coaches 7 times in the last
2: 10 years? 10 years.

0: Are you saying you don't change your underwear that often?
1: I don't change my underwear that often. No, it's like, like I'm one of these people, Angela, that, you know, hey, I wash them, but I still have the same. Like, if I find a comfortable pair of underwear that I like, hang on to it for a long time.
0: So, yes, the phrase change my underwear actually means you take them off and you wash them. So you're actually saying, yes, you do take them off and wash them.
1: But if I like underwear, I keep them a long time.
0: Do you ever think we share too much information on this show? I think so. So that's hockey. Anything else?
1: Well, there's one other hockey thing, because the Calgary Flames made a little bit of news today, because they signed Ryan Huska to a new 2-year contract earlier this season. So he is going to be here when the new arena opens. And today they confirmed that his entire coaching staff is going to stick around for a couple of years as well. Dave Lowry, Trent Cull, Cale McLean, Jamie Pringle, Jason LaBarbera, they have all re-upped for a couple of years. So the band is back together in Calgary for the coaching standpoint. And hey, you know, this team is hopefully building something good. Hopefully they win the draft lottery. Hopefully they can get a key player and see how it all plays out. So, yeah, the Habs do play tonight. That game is getting underway in just about 10 minutes' time. So we'll see if the Habs can make it to the second round.
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10: Of a horse racing fan. What is it, though, about the Kentucky Derby? It is so much fun to watch, all the hype around it, all the tradition. We will talk about that on our roundtable discussion with Jock and Russell. And coming up after the 5 o'clock news, do you ever feel like everyone is on Ozempic? We'll talk about how the generic drug that is going to be coming on stream soon is really starting to change the way we look at obesity and weight issues.
11: This is Global News. I'm Russell Skeet. It's mainly cloudy and 20 degrees at 5 o'clock. Calgary police say a man charged with the murder of his two young children had picked them up Wednesday afternoon from their mother's home for a visit, but they never returned. Staff Sergeant Mark Ron says the next morning, the man called 911 and the 5-year-old boy and 3-year-old girl were found dead in a vehicle not far from the CPS District 3 office on 14th Street Northwest. Staff Sergeant Mark Ron says they had dealings with the children's parents in the past while they were in a common law relationship.
12: The couple had a domestic history with the Calgary Police Service. On 4 instances, we have had attended their communal address in the past. No charges were ever laid out of any of those domestic investigations, but there was never any violence against the children.
11: Investigators later learned the boy and girl were taken west of the city Wednesday night, and they believe it was around midnight they were killed before being returned to the city the next morning. An autopsy is being performed to determine the cause of death. There is currently a court-imposed publication ban, and the names of the children and the accused can't be released. The accused is set to appear in court on Monday. Coming up, there's a move afoot to convince Dan McLean to stay in city politics and not jump into the provincial fray. But first, QR Calgary Time Saver Traffic.
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14: On Deerfoot, construction continues.

0: News northbound before Memorial Drive. Your left lane is closed and your speed's restricted to 80. Northbound Deerfoot's going to be a 15, maybe 20 minute delay from near the Caffro Bridge. If you're looking to sneak around that, I recommend heading east to 36th Street or Stony Trail. On 52nd Street in the southeast, there is a collision northbound before 17th Avenue. It's got your left lane blocked off. Going to be an extra 5 to 10 minutes there. And down on Stony Trail in the southeast, there's a collision westbound at Deerfoot with your left lane blocked. A tow truck's on scene, but that's an extra 15 to 20 minutes from before 52nd Street. 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For QR Calgary Time Saver Traffic, I'm Phil Jensen.
1: Not everyone is excited to see Ward 13 Councillor Dan McLean's plans to jump to provincial politics. McLean says he's going to take a run at the UCP nomination in Calgary Shaw, which is currently held by Rebecca Schultz. She's expected to step down by the end of the month. Craig Chandler with the Progressive Group for Independent Business says McLean, who just won re-election in his Ward 13 seat in October, owes the people who elected him.
2: So just because he sees an opportunity for himself doesn't mean he lets down the voters. He made a promise to people. He's not keeping that. He's done great at city council, but he's lying now. Two things can be true. He could have been a good city councillor, but he's also letting the people in Ward 13 down.
1: A nomination contest hasn't yet been called by the UCP. Neither has a by-election, but provincial law states a vote must be held within 6 months after a seat is vacated. There's some optimism in the air after U.S. President Donald Trump approved a permit for a pipeline from the Alberta border to Wyoming, creating more potential to move Canadian crude to the Gulf Coast. But there's been a shift in the narrative since the trade issues began with the U.S. that Canada can't put all of its eggs in one basket. Calgary Chamber of Commerce President Deborah Yedlin stresses the pipeline, which plans to reuse some of the assets from the canceled Keystone XL project, is not a sure thing.
3: What we have to be mindful of is that this is going to be one of a few options that producers will be continuing to focus on, because we've been twice bitten on this route.
1: The federal natural resources minister told the crowd in Calgary today that Canada needs to keep diversifying its trade relationships so it can sell to everyone. Fire investigators are working to determine what sparked a fire at a home in Airdrie this morning. Crews from Airdrie and Rocky View County responded to the fire on Baywater Street about 10:30 this morning. Airdrie Deputy Fire Chief Simon Bradley says they got there quickly, so the fire wasn't able to spread to neighboring homes.
4: We were fortunate in this case that we did get some very quick 911 calls. We did get multiple reports on this fire, and this is thankfully close to the Chinook Winds Fire Hall. So our first engine was on scene relatively quickly and was able to get water on the fire and prevent that spread to the adjacent structures.
1: Bradley says the homeowners were able to get out safely and there were no injuries. Students at nearby Nose Creek Elementary were kept indoors as a precaution. Well, Prime Minister Mark Carney's pointing to a few reasons why a new oil pipeline out of Alberta is probable.
5: There is real demand.
6: Carney says the war in Iran and Canada's need to diversify energy exports to Asia all point to the likelihood of a new pipeline coming at some point. Though the Prime Minister also says a new pipeline is part of a larger package with the Alberta energy deal.
5: All of that lines up to it's more likely than not, which means more probable than possible. But none of that says it's certain. Still a lot of work to be done.
6: Still, there is not yet a private sector company who has publicly stepped up to build a new pipeline. Nick Murray, The Canadian Press, Ottawa.
1: It's 5:05.
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1: Environment Canada, Calgary weather, partly cloudy, a chance of showers tonight, a low down to 7. Mainly sunny up to 17 tomorrow, sunny and 20 on Sunday. It's 20 degrees. Breaking news when it happens. Our next scheduled news at 5:30. I'm Russell Skeet.
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1: This week, we learned Health Canada has approved the first generic Ozempic drug, with more expected to come onto the market. This will definitely lower the price of what has become one of the most popular prescription drugs in our country. While Ozempic and its offshoot Wegovy

0: We were originally designed for treating people with diabetes. It has become the go-to weight loss drug because of its quick results. So with the lower price tag, what will it mean to growing demand, the overall health of those who are clamoring to get it? Courtney Shea, freelance journalist in Toronto, has written an in-depth piece in Maclean's.ca on what some people believe is truly a miracle drug.
1: Hi there. Thanks for having me.
0: You bet. I have a hard time believing any of my listeners haven't heard of Ozempic, but for the few who haven't, remind them how Ozempic works for anyone trying to lose weight.
1: Sure. Right. So Ozempic is a brand name. The sort of pharmaceutical product, these are called GLP-1 drugs, and they're basically replicating a hormone that our bodies make in the first place. And they are a weight loss drug because they do a few things. They slow down the rate at which your stomach empties. So basically, it takes longer to get hungry. You stay full for longer. And then the other key thing is that they connect in our brains. A lot of people have the situation in their brains called food noise, where they're thinking about food a lot. It can be an almost obsessive tendency to be thinking about the next meal as soon as you finish the first one. And for people who have this food noise, it makes it very hard to approach losing weight in a way that is effective. That comes from sort of our evolution. At one point, we lived in caves. Food noise was what made us go out and seek the food that was going to help us to survive. And as one expert put it to me during my research, that's not as helpful in an Uber Eats society. And it just means that, you know, our obesity rates are going up, our diabetes rates are going up. Ozempic, I think, you know, when you say a lot of people have heard of it, I think many of us heard about it for the first time as a treatment for type 2 diabetes and also a treatment for obesity. What I started to notice and sort of the impetus of my piece was that we have this sort of slightly newer situation where it's also being used almost as what's called a lifestyle drug. So this isn't to treat a medical condition so much as, you know, a weight loss hack.
0: I sometimes feel like I'm the only one who's not on it. You know what? I know when I've talked about this in the past, right away I'll have listeners who say, yeah, I've done it. I mean, Patrick, my technical producer, is on it because of diabetes. But so many people are on it. So is that what you were finding then when it came to just talking to people, that they knew about it because they were on it?
1: Yeah, I did find that. I mean, my article starts off with an encounter that I had with sort of a colleague who I see about once a year. And she is not someone who is obese or would meet any traditional standard of being overweight. And we were just having this casual conversation. And when I went to order a second glass of wine, she said, oh, I'm good. You know, since I started on Ozempic, I can't do more than one glass. And I just kind of looked at her like, wait, you're on Ozempic? And, you know, I don't judge the health decisions of others. She's a person who gets to decide what to do with her body. But I was surprised because to me, this was sort of the beginning of this new awareness. And then you can cut to, I don't know if your listeners are Super Bowl watchers, but to me, this year's Super Bowl felt like football in between a bunch of different Ozempic ads. And if you look at the sort of tenure and the tone of those ads, a lot of them, you know, Serena Williams is now a spokesperson for a brand that brings Ozempic in America. Maybe it's not Ozempic, it's one of the GLP-1 drugs. But, you know, Serena Williams is obviously, you know, she's the greatest athlete of my generation, and fitness, you know, has always been key to her brand. Now, she says that, you know, she's found that the drugs have been very effective in terms of a lot of health benefits, and I'm not here to argue with her choices, but it does strike me that, you know, if Serena Williams is on this drug, like, who shouldn't be? Like, this is a very fit person. So it just sort of was this new era of like, oh, this is no longer, you know, this pharmaceutical intervention to treat certain health cases. This is a lot more widespread. And that's kind of what I heard from the experts that I spoke to, is that, you know, you do have this like greater adoption amongst more of what would be considered a lifestyle market. And I want to be careful not to, you know, lifestyle doesn't mean that, oh, it's just vanity and how awful. I spoke to a lot of different people who felt that they were, you know, really happy with their decision to take this drug. They felt freed by the effects around food noise, which I describe. And And while I am concerned about this drug that essentially allows our society to continue

0: to pursue thinness, which has always been, you know, something that, we've obsessed over culturally. I don't want to be judgmental of people's health choices. And I think that people who use GLP-1 drugs face a lot of judgment and stigma that's really unfair and mean-spirited. So, you know, as with most complicated friend stories, there's no easy answer. And when you make one point, you can almost always make an almost opposite point. There's a lot going on.
1: Yeah, exactly. And, you know, you have to talk about the impact on mental health. First of all, if someone's able to lose weight after struggling for many years, that may be seen as a positive for their mental health. But then I think the other part, it's the negative to the mental health of people who are saying, wait, should I be looking? Maybe I am about 10 pounds too heavy. Maybe this is weighing on me. So back to that whole balancing, because I think you can have an argument either way.
0: I think definitely in terms of mental health, there's a pro argument and a con argument. And I think that, you know, I spoke to this person, didn't come up in my piece, just because, as is always the case, you know, you write something that's much longer and you have to kind of fine tune the story. But one person who sticks with me, she's a woman. She is, you know, lives in an obese body. She is not trying to lose weight. And, you know, these are her personal choices. She really feels that the stigma around fat in our culture is what's unacceptable. And she said that, you know, body positivity, which was this movement that sort of was, you know, progressing. And then about 2 years ago, as Ozempic enters the culture, she said she felt like a real difference in tone. You know, there's almost a sense of like, well, this drug exists. Like, so why aren't you taking it? And I think that people who, you know, have larger bodies who are making the very valid choice not to take the drug. And there's so many different reasons. I'm not even going to get into them. But I think that they're facing greater stigma. There is a more open worship of thin in our culture since these drugs have come along. And then the flip side of that is a more open, you know, fat phobia.
1: We know there's benefits. If you're losing weight, there's probably less risk of the diabetes, the heart attack. So that's a positive.
0: Absolutely. The focus of my story was on this lifestyle aspect, and that is one portion. When you look at sort of across the board at a population level, this is a drug that is providing people who have struggled with obesity for many, many years access to weight loss. And if they choose to take it, because I want to be careful again, you know, nobody should feel that they have to take it. But the results, you know, I spoke to people who've had transformative results, and it's been very freeing. And yeah, I think it's a miracle drug. I think it's probably the most important medical intervention scientific intervention of my lifetime. Yeah, so absolutely. There's so many positive aspects to this, to the wider story about GLP-1s. When you get into the cosmetic use, it's a little bit more complicated, but there's a lot of valid opinions and a lot of disagreement, and these are the conversations we need to have as we sort of move forward.
1: Yeah, but I like the fact you do talk about how it really has shifted our views of obesity, whether it be good or bad. Courtney, thank you so much for your time today.
0: Thanks for having me.
1: Courtney Shea, freelance journalist in Toronto, and you can read her piece in macleans.ca. If you are on Ozempic, would love to hear from you, 403-974-8255, because as much as it could be a miracle drug, I think there's also some downsides as well. 5:15, time now for Truman Time Saver Traffic.
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3: On Deerfoot, there's construction northbound before Memorial Drive. Your left lane is blocked on northbound Deerfoot with about a 10-minute slowdown from near Pagan. If you want to avoid that, you could head east and use 36th Street, 52nd Street, or Stony Trail instead. Blackfoot Trail is slow eastbound approaching Deerfoot. That could be around 15 minutes from near Ogden Road. And down in the southeast, there is a collision westbound on Stony Trail at Deerfoot. Your left lane is blocked off. A tow truck's on scene, but it could take an extra 15 to 20 minutes from before 52nd Street. Capital One has helped over 4 million Canadians get a credit card over the last 30 years. 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For QR Calgary Time Saver Traffic, I'm Phil Jensen.
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0: with guest host Angela Cocott on QR Calgary.
1: Ah, yes, we are joined by our roundtable discussion team, Russell
2: Very
1: Skeet.
2: Cozy little studio here.
1: Yes, we've moved studios.
3: Table today.
1: Yes. Do I have you? There you go. I had to turn that up. There's so many buttons. I don't know what I'm doing.
2: She has to produce her own show.
1: All I know is that it's cooler than the other studio. No complaints. No complaints. Hey, this is, I got to say, this weekend, Jock, you said, what are your plans for the weekend? Well, I think I'm going to be keeping an eye on the Kentucky
2: Hold it.
1: Derby.
2: You're gonna wear a fancy hat.
1: Oh, I've got my, yes, I've got my fascinator.
3: That's what they call it, fascinator.
1: It's fascinating. Yes.
2: And drink a mint julep.
1: A mint julep, you betcha.
3: Not the mint juleps. They're pretty good.
1: I'll probably spike my mint julep, but yes, I will be watching the Kentucky Derby. First of all, who is this? Marty Smith, ESPN, Churchill Downs in Louisville, with who he thinks is the favorite to win.
4: The favorite certainly is Renegade, owned by billionaire entrepreneur Mike Rapoli and trained by two-time Kentucky Derby winning trainer Todd Pletcher at 4-1, the morning line favorite. But there's a caveat. Renegade drew the vaunted rail, the one post. No horse has won from that starting position here at Churchill Downs in 40 years. So if Renegade does ultimately win this race, it will run into history for more than one reason.
1: That is so cool. See, do you guys watch the Kentucky Derby?
2: I do every once in a while. It's not must-see TV for me, but I do watch it.
3: My dad watches it. I can't say I ever do. He likes to watch the Triple Crown. He likes to watch the races.
1: Exactly.
3: I don't care.
1: It's the beginning of the Triple Crown. And really, I'm not that excited about it, but there's something about the Kentucky Derby that, what did they say? It's the most exciting 2 minutes you'll ever watch. It's the longest running American sport. There's a lot of history around.
2: You know, the interesting sidebar, I was doing a little research because I knew we were going to talk about the Kentucky Derby. So there's 20 horses that are entered. There was 23, three are scratched. So there's 20 horses and the majority of them all have lineage dating back to Secretariat in 1973.
1: Really?
2: So that's just the, you know, it's that's the way it goes, right? You get the right horse, go over
1: the right
2: studs,
1: sperm,
3: Secretariat, the
2: right stud,
3: the horse
2: exactly
3: that keeps
2: right.
3: On paying.
2: So that's

0: that is kind of interesting from that standpoint. Then I was looking at some crazy names like Renegade. Not exactly a crazy name. I think the funniest name for the horse, not the funniest, but the horse, this was 1996.
1: Oh, you're looking horse, way back.
0: The horse was called Built for Pleasure. It certainly wasn't built for speed because that horse finished dead freaking last.
1: Okay, I want to play this clip because this is a while back, but I, you know, about funny horse names. This particular horse's name is Hoof.
0: Hoof.
1: Hearted.
2: Barnett on the extreme outside. Colorado Cola and Toast a Dozen on the inside. Questers yet. Hoof Barnett. Hoof Barnett on the outside. It's close. Hoof Barnett in the winner's circle.
1: No, apparently. I mean, that's been around for a long time. Apparently, there really was a horse named Hoof Hearted.
0: That's pure comedy.
1: That's pure comedy. But I mean, I'm thinking some of these names. I like Chief Wallaby for the tomorrow's race. Mm-hmm. But these poor announcers. And here comes Chief Wallaby, and followed by the Puma, and like that's going to be a challenge.
3: Well, they usually only end up talking about the first or second or third. They really don't get too far back in the pack. They don't have to mention all of them by name as the race is going. So they're just trying to hit the highlights of the first couple three.
0: 2003. Now, 2003, yeah. Though, there was a horse called That's What I'm Talking About.
1: Wait, did That's What I'm Talking About actually win?
0: No.
1: Oh, so if Russell's theory is correct, the announcer never had to say, that's what I'm talking about.
3: Followed closely by what you're talking about, Willis.
1: I think a couple of weeks ago, Jock, you and I were talking about Billy Powers. I think it was about media news conferences getting beer and cigarettes. It wasn't Billy. Who was down at the old bar? Oh, my gosh, you guys, come on. I've forgotten. It was during Stampede. You'd always go down there. And he, I'm sure our longtime listener.
0: Races.
1: The horse races.
0: Yes.
1: So you'd go there to the King Eddie. Would it be the King Eddie? No, it was. I think that bar is torn down.
3: There was a few. The King Eddie's still there.
1: No, the King Eddie is still there. The one the guy was doing.
3: St. Louis.
1: Exactly.
3: Ralph Klein.
1: Yes, and exactly. So you would go there, and you would be in the bar, and they, whatever that guy's name was, he would just be on the mic.
0: I'm drawing
1: and
0: a blank right now, too, but he was a big part of it.
1: He was a big part of it, and so he would call a race that wasn't even happening. So I always thought that was pretty cool. And maybe if you drink enough, anything's cool. But yes, so it's the tradition, the fashion, the mint juleps, the fascinators.
0: Send me a picture of your hair. Of your hat.
1: Yes.
0: Yes, I'd like to see that.
1: Yes, okay. I think we should put some money on this.
0: It's going to be a bicycle hat.
1: It's my helmet. Yeah, that's a very nice fascinator you got there. This isn't fair because Russell doesn't know who is actually even in the race. He's got to ask his dad. But Renegade is the, as he said, is expected to win. Jock, maybe we have to have a side polymarket bet or something like that.
0: Yeah.
1: Can you imagine what they're betting on? With the poly markets, the cashier, or whatever,
3: you
1: all those.
3: You can bet on anything now.
1: They
3: so
1: will.
3: How many legs a horse has, all that kind of stuff.
1: Yeah. Well, that would be a pretty easy bet.
3: Well, one would think. But, I've bet on horse racing before. I've gone to them.
1: Yes.
3: I have no knowledge of horse racing whatsoever, so I was like, I like that horse's name. I'm going to put a couple of bucks on him.
1: Well, and I just found out at Century Downs, because that's the only place you can watch standard bred, any kind of horse racing, this weekend is going to be the 10th annual Chihuahua races.
0: Okay.
1: They really are going to be
3: that
1: the little.
3: I would pay money
1: exactly,
3: to see.
1: Exactly. The little Chihuahuas. They've been doing this for 10 years.
0: So they're going to run the entire track.
3: They're going to get tired out before they make it all the way around.
1: We'll have to find out.
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0: Right?
1: You know, the bank relies on that. 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
10: For those of you who are on Ozempic, who have considered taking Ozempic, I will definitely share those after the 5:30 news. As well, could we be seeing a potential cure for HIV? We'll talk to one researcher coming up.
11: This is Global News. I'm Russell Skeet. It's mainly cloudy and 21 degrees at 5:30. Calgary police believe a 5-year-old boy and a 3-year-old girl were killed late Wednesday night, and their father has now been charged in their murders. Staff Sergeant Mark Ron says the 37-year-old man called 911 Thursday morning, and that led them to the children in a vehicle in the Northwest.
12: The accused contacted 911 and stated that he had killed his children and gave his location. He was parked just north of 3 District on 14th Street in the 4500 block, and that's where our officers found him.
11: Police say they had dealings with the children's parents on four different occasions while they were in a common law relationship, but they had been separated for about a year. Ron says there was never any violence against the children. Police say their mother called police Wednesday when the children weren't returned as planned, but because there was no custody order, there was nothing else officers could do. The identity of the father and information identifying the victims can't be released under a court-ordered publication ban. The accused appears in court on Monday. Coming up, not everyone is jumping for joy over the news Dan McLean is looking to switch his council seat for one in the provincial legislature. But first, QR Calgary Time Saver Traffic.
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0: On Glenmore in the southwest, there's a collision eastbound at 14th Street. We are seeing delays all the way back to Crowchild Trail. Might take 10 to 15 minutes to get through. On Deerfoot, there's construction northbound at Memorial Drive. Your left lane is closed on northbound Deerfoot and your speed's restricted to 80. Northbound Deerfoot is still seeing a 10, maybe 15 minute

0: delay from Pagan Trail. If you want to avoid that, hop off of Deerfoot and head east on Pagan to 36th Street, 52nd Street, or Stony Trail. And in the southeast, there is a collision on Stony Trail westbound at Deerfoot, but that should be in the final stages of clearing. 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
1: The news, Ward 13 Councillor Dan McLean is going to take a run at a provincial seat for the UCP, is seeing a mixed reaction. Mayor Jeremy Farkas is wishing him well, but others feel McLean should finish out his term on council before looking for higher office. Some have even launched a website encouraging him to stay where he's at. Those same people are also throwing their support behind Mike Derry, who's also contesting the UCP nomination in Calgary Shaw, currently represented by former Cabinet Minister Rebecca Schultz.
2: You know, the priorities haven't changed. They continue to be the same, right? Healthcare, education, and the local issues. I mean, especially in the south, there's a lot of new homes. The infrastructure isn't there yet, and the transit's not there. And while a lot of these are provincial issues, it needs a strong advocate in Edmonton to help people out.
1: Political experts say the real fight for McLean will be winning the nomination, not the election, whenever that comes. Canada's Energy and Natural Resources Minister says the idea of increased capacity to the Gulf Coast is attractive, but the government isn't changing its approach with the United States. Tim Hodgson was commenting today in Calgary, a day after U.S. President Trump approved a permit for a cross-border pipeline to take Canadian crude as far as Wyoming. It would be a joint project by Calgary-based Southbow and American company Bridger Pipeline.
3: We need to negotiate the best deal for Canadians, and the best way for us to do that is to continue to diversify our trading relationships so we can sell to everyone. So that if we like the deal we have with the Americans, awesome. If we end up in a bad place, like, let's have alternatives.
1: Hodgson, while speaking at the Canadian Association of Energy Contractors annual meeting, also mentioned the federal government's new Team Canada Strong strategy, a $6 billion investment into hiring and training 100,000 new workers in the trades over the next 5 years. Investigators with Cochrane Fire Services are still working to determine the cause of a fire that left six families without their homes. Happened around 6:30 last night in the Heartland community. Cochrane Fire says the entire complex was evacuated. Now, those whose homes weren't affected were able to return to their units a few hours later. Jack Doyle is one of the residents displaced by the fire. He says it started on his deck after he shut off his barbecue.
4: It was smoking, and I came out and opened the barbecue up, and it basically just exploded on me. Fire extinguishers from my neighbors and tried to put it out, but it just took off in like an instant.
1: While everyone got out safely without any injuries, one firefighter was taken to hospital with minor injuries. A cat was also rescued from one of the units. Rocky View County has now increased its fire risk status from a fire advisory to a fire ban because of the dry conditions. It means all burn barrel usage and wood burning fires are prohibited, and all burning permits are suspended until further notice. Just yesterday, there was a large brush fire west of the city that covered nearly 30 acres of land. A man in his 50s has died after a workplace incident involving a forklift. It happened at a business in the Foothills Industrial Area Thursday afternoon. Police say the victim died after some pipes became dislodged in the 7700 block of 44th Street Southeast. Earlier this week, the National Day of Mourning was held, honoring those who lost their lives on the job. Last year, 144 workers died in our province from work-related illness or injury. It's 5:35.
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1: Environment Canada, Calgary weather, partly cloudy with a chance of showers, low down to 7 tonight, mainly sunny up to 17 tomorrow, sunny and 20 on Sunday. It's 21 degrees, breaking news when it happens. Our next scheduled news at 6. I'm Russell Skeet.
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1: Yes, I was talking about the 10th annual Chihuahua race at Century Downs, and Pat said, you've got to play the Les Nessman clip. Now, this may not be the original one because I think it was kind of a running joke on WKRP, but I think you'll still enjoy it.

0: I'm trying to find a style, Johnny. All good newsmen nowadays have to have a style in order to stand out from the crowd.
1: Les, you always had a real style of your own. How many newsmen call Chichi Rodriguez Chai Chai Rodriguez? What is it you call the little Mexican dogs?
0: Chihuahuas?
1: That's style, Les.
2: All right, all joking aside, if you want to watch a bunch of little dogs, chihuahuas, racing around a track, go to Century Down tomorrow. I think they say probably around 4 o'clock after the standard bred racing. It is 5:37. Well, I remember all too well the early 80s when AIDS was killing thousands of people, with the majority being gay men. Eventually, researchers discovered the virus that was causing it, HIV. And then in the late 90s, we saw the introduction of a cocktail of drugs, which dramatically reduced AIDS-related deaths and turned HIV into a manageable condition. So for all these years, there's been treatments, but no cure. Is that about to change? Clinicians and researchers at the University Health Network, Unity Health Toronto, and the University of Toronto are reporting a man who has lived with HIV for 27 years and has gone into remission. Dr. Sharon Walmsley, HIV Clinic Director at UHN's Toronto General Hospital and the Speck Family Chair in Emerging Infectious Diseases. Good afternoon, Dr. Walmsley.
3: Good afternoon. Nice to talk to you.
2: I know I encapsulated the history of AIDS, HIV in just a few lines, but it was actually a very long period of discovery for researchers, wasn't it?
3: So, HIV first, presented in Canada in the early 80s. And at that point in time, as you alluded to, we didn't even know what caused it. We didn't have any treatment. There was a lot of fear of contagion, and people who were ill with the virus were basically dying within a few months. And things have really changed. And as you pointed out, that HIV therapy over the years has gradually gotten better, and a lot of the research has been on trying to define how best to use that treatment, trying to decrease the toxicity associated

0: had, you know, two bad cancers in association with HIV disease. And his leukemia required a bone marrow transplantation in order to cure him of the leukemia. And so we took advantage of this situation and were able to obtain for him a bone marrow that not only matched him so that he would be able to accept the bone marrow, but also had a specific mutation that would render him resistant to HIV. And so basically what happens is when you do the bone marrow transplant, you completely wipe out a person's immune system, and then we replaced it with the immune system with this bone marrow that has this mutation. And the HIV virus typically enters into the cell like a lock and a key, and if you have this mutation, the lock doesn't work, and so the virus can't get into the system. So when we replaced his bone marrow with this new one, we saw the HIV be eliminated from his body.
1: And for how long? I mean, some of these cases can last for years, but how long has it remained out of his body?
0: Yeah, so for this person, we've been able to monitor him for quite a couple of years now. We stopped his HIV treatment in July of 2025, and as of today, we do not have any evidence of his virus returning.
1: Do we go so far as to saying this could be a cure, or is this something that we just have to see where it goes from here?
0: Yeah, so we have to wait a little wee bit longer. You know, we believe from all of the tests that we've done, and my colleague, Dr. Mary Ostrowski, has done a lot of sophisticated lab work, and we do not see any evidence of the virus in his system. But we can't be sure that there isn't one or two particles that are still hiding out, so we need to continue to monitor him for a while. When we can call it a cure is not entirely clear. There's only been 10 cases in the world, and they've been off treatment anywhere from 10 months up to 14 years. But if you talk to the experts say maybe around 2 or 3 years, so off his treatment for 2 or 3 years, we may be able to call him a cure.
1: Dr. Walmsley, we're looking at over 65,000 Canadians living with HIV. Is this something that could be considered? You said it would be a very small group of people, but who would even be considered for possible treatment down the road?
0: Yeah, so this is not an option for the average person living with HIV. A bone marrow transplant is a very toxic procedure that comes with a significant mortality. So we would only offer this to persons that needed a bone marrow to treat a blood cancer. But I think it does open up the opportunity for scientists to understand how we might be able to cure HIV in the future by different pathways. So we need to find ways to be able to eliminate HIV-infected cells from the body, and we need to be able to find ways to prevent HIV from entering into the body. So it's cases like this that provide scientists with some background information upon which they can develop these new therapies.
1: Here's a tough one, because in the 90s when researchers came up with this cocktail and we understood that people were able to live with HIV, it almost seemed like that story went off our radar. Is it more difficult to ensure that research continues in this area?
0: Absolutely. I think the general public thinks that HIV is solved, but it is definitely not solved. And unfortunately for Canada, we now are in a situation where the number of cases is increasing, particularly in our prairie provinces. We have very good therapy, and if somebody is taking therapy and they have their virus under control, they cannot transmit that virus to someone else. But we also need good prevention therapies so that people can take medications to prevent themselves from getting infected. So way more research is necessary to stop this epidemic.
1: Is there any reason why the prairie provinces are seeing an increase? I know that's not your field of expertise, but still, when you said in the prairies, that would be something that in Alberta we'd be interested in.
0: Yeah, it certainly is a problem in Alberta, Saskatchewan, and Manitoba in particular, often linked to problems with social determinants of health. So people who have poor housing situation, their poverty, they have addiction issues, many issues that are contributing to the epidemic that's happening in the prairies.
1: All very interesting. Thank you so much for your time, Dr. Walmsley.
0: All the best.
1: Dr. Sharon Walmsley, HIV Clinic Director at UHN's Toronto General Hospital and the Speck Family Chair in Emerging Infectious Diseases. I wanted to slip in one of the texts I've received when we had a conversation about Ozempic. Janet just says, I am on Ozempic. I've been on it, thank goodness. I think it's been about 3 years, rather. I initially did lose weight.

0: I actually felt really good. But as you were mentioning with your journalist who talked about mental health, it's very important. And unfortunately, I've gained a lot of weight back now. The mental health component is, as I wasn't getting enough exercise over this past winter, which probably played a large part in it. But over the last year and a half, I've had some difficulties being motivated. 403-974-8255. You know, you can always text me whatever you hear on the air. I'll do my best to share it with our listeners. Time now for Truman, Time Saver Traffic.
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1: On Glenmore in the Southwest, there is a vehicle with a flat tire. It's eastbound Glenmore at 14th Street. It's got your right lane blocked off. Eastbound Glenmore seeing delays almost all the way back to 37th Street Southwest. That driver's kind of in a blind spot as you come around the corner, so take it slow. Over on Deerfoot, we have reports of a collision southbound just south of the Caffro Bridge, seeing a little bit of stop and go through the area. And across the way, northbound Deerfoot, construction continues at Memorial Drive. Your left lane is closed and your speed's restricted to 80. Northbound Deerfoot is going to be a 10, maybe 15 minute slowdown from Pig Inn. If you want to avoid that, you could head east over to 36th Street, 52nd Street, or Stony Trail. 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
14: Hi, Angela. How are you?
13: I'm good. I mean, it seemed funny. Earlier today, I was watching the markets. They seemed good. But now I'm seeing a lot of negative values. Let's start with the numbers.
14: Yeah, you got it. It was TSX down 73 points to 33,891. Dow finished down 152 to 49,499. I will note, though, that the tech-heavy side of the NASDAQ was up over 200 points. So there was some green on the screen. Oil, though, was down 296 to 102.11. Gold down $8 to 46.21 an ounce.
13: All right. A couple of stories you're keeping an eye on for us. Air Canada.

0: coming out with its earnings, its forecast. How are things looking?
1: Yeah, well, they actually stopped their forecast looking forward. And I think that's what, well, it spooked the market a little bit. It was down 2%. I think that some of this news was kind of baked into their earnings report that came out today. But prior, they've been noting that they've been struggling with, obviously, fuel prices, jet fuel prices. So this is an interesting one because they've been able to hedge those out here for the first quarter. But now that the prices have continued on to be higher, they have a lot harder time hedging going forward. That's why we haven't felt the full effects of this yet. Now they said they could try and hedge about 50 to 60 through different cost mechanisms. But again, they stopped, well, I don't know how many different legs on their route program. There's like 9, and that will continue to be more, I would suggest. Even though they're filling seats, this is going to be a tough one to come, especially throughout the summer.
0: Yeah, worst is yet to come. And can you tell us about Apple? How did it look?
1: Yeah, so this is, I mean, everyone watches Apple and kind of what's going on behind the scenes with all of their product line. And with their earnings coming out here this morning or late last night, the stock reacted positive. They have great sales. They have great forecast. They have great guidance. I would say they could potentially be struggling a little bit with chips, the chip, I would say there's a lack of chips being able to get to, especially their iPhone production and their Mac production. So the sales were a little bit lighter on that side. But the bigger one for Apple that I'm going to be watching here is the big conferences that they have that unveil all the new technology that'll be coming up in June. And with Tim Cook stepping away here later this year, they're going to be wanting to make a big splash. And it's going to be interesting to see what kind of AI-generated new products we see at that point in time. That'll make a bigger market hit.
0: Okay, and that's coming up in June. All right, you have yourself a good weekend.
1: Yeah, you too.
0: Rob Geary, Popwich Carmeli Advisory Group, CIBC Wood Gundy, getting a few texts on the whole issue of Ozempic. Either people who are on it have decided not to go on it. James says, I'm a 51-year-old man who has been taking Mounjaro for 18 months. I've shed a quarter of my body weight, and I'm at a healthy weight for the first time in 20 years. More importantly, my elevated blood sugar and elevated cholesterol levels have normalized. I'm now considering weaning myself of 4 other medications thanks to Mounjaro. I may be saying that wrong. James, thanks so much for that, because I know there's the Wegovy and the Ozempic. So that's James having good results from it. Dave said his doctor told him, do a little bit of research before you consider this when you talk about the side effects. But David said right away he saw that Ozempic's effective, but there are some long-term side effects. They may include thyroid tumors, pancreatitis, gallbladder problems, gallstones or inflammation, kidney issues, Ozempic face. I didn't realize that was the term, but Ozempic face, where you start to lose your facial fat, and loss of lean muscle mass. So David said, after I started looking at those things, I decided I wouldn't do it. And you know what? I mean, every drug comes with side effects. And ultimately, it is up to you or me to decide, is it worth it? Should I give it a shot? So thanks so much for sharing your thoughts on this, because as we have said, now that we've got at least one generic, quote unquote, Ozempic type drug. It's just the GLP-1, but we've got one. There are a number of other ones. We're going to see more of this and more people giving that a shot. I wanted to just play a quick little report here, because as scams go, this one is pretty tasty. A former Chick-fil-A employee is facing charges of theft and money laundering. Listen to what he's accused of.
2: A former Chick-fil-A employee in Texas has been accused of stealing more than $80,000 from the fast food company in a mac and cheese refund scheme. That's right. The employee allegedly went behind the counter to ring up 800 orders of catering-sized mac and cheese before refunding them to his personal credit card. He had been fired by the location a month before the alleged fraud. Police say the suspect evaded arrest after multiple attempts and was finally apprehended on April 17th. The former employee was charged with property theft and money laundering.

0: How many mac and cheese catering size? Oh, I'm glad he was caught, or he's accused of it at this point. A big thank you to Talia Miller, content producer, technical producers Patrick Regan, Steve Norton. Have yourself a great night. Let's do it all again on Monday from 3 till 6.
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10: The couple had a domestic history with the Calgary Police Service, and there was never any violence against the children.
11: First-degree murder charges for the father of two young children found dead. The latest from homicide investigators and a timeline of what happened. Fire takes over six homes in Cochrane as a grass fire spreads near Ghost Lake. Why concerns are being raised about resources in a growing town.
12: Every single day that that list was available, more people could have accessed it, signed on to it.
11: And new revelations that Elections Alberta was tipped off a month ago that a voter list was in the hands of a separatist group but didn't act on it. Why the complainant is furious after the names and addresses of nearly 3 million Albertans ended up online. Good evening and thank you for joining us as we begin with breaking news tonight. We have new details from Calgary Police about the deaths of two young children found in a vehicle in North